0: And we need him now more than ever.
1: Dan, I appreciate this. Thank you.
0: My pleasure. Thank you for honoring him by telling people about him and reminding us of the need to take action.
2: Dan Becker is the director of the Center for Biological Diversity. He's in Washington, D.C.

0: For decades, Tasmanian families laid their loved ones to rest without knowing a part of them was missing. The government of Tasmania has apologized after a coroner's investigation last year revealed shocking malpractice by several pathologists in the Australian state. Between 1966 and 1991, they were found to have removed over 150 organs and body parts during autopsies without asking for permission from the families of the deceased. More shocking still, specimens from those bodies were added to the collection at the University of Tasmania's R.A. Rada Museum of Pathology and put on display. Tony Santee died in a motorcycle accident in 1976. Last year, his brother John learned that part of Tony had been at the museum. We reached John Santee in Hobart, Tasmania, and I will warn you that parts of this conversation are upsetting.
1: John, how did you find out that you had not received all of your brother's remains, that you had not been able to bury him completely?
2: I didn't find out until January 2025, when there was a list of names put in the media, and I seen my brother's name on it. So my brother died

0: And also now, because it's taken so long and people are so bewildered by what's happened, we are going to seek compensation. Mm-hmm. So, yeah, the three words, accountability, justice and compensation.
1: What would you like our listeners to know about your brother?
0: He was my best friend, actually. He was 6 years older than me, but I used to just follow him around like a sheep. I was 13 when he died. And yeah, I was just so distraught. And I still am. I'd go to his gravesite every 2 weeks. And then just to find out that he wasn't even there, all there, is just so heartbreaking. It's horrendous. But now he is all there. Well, it still doesn't seem the same that we had to bury him twice within 50 years. It's just inconceivable that that sort of thing can happen.
1: John, thank you so much for this. I'm sorry for your family's loss, and I hope you get some answers soon.
0: Thank you.
2: We reached John Santee in Hobart, Tasmania.

0: everybody loves donkeys, and you can see from the turnout here. Hey, how you doing, big fella?
1: What's the origin of the event? I mean, how did this release become this annual tradition in your town?
0: Well, in 1901, Teddy Roosevelt came to Cripple Creek as vice president of the United States, and he found it was inhumane that these donkeys were underground in the mines and never saw the light of day. So

0: Have you seen Speed?
1: Yeah.
0: Is that a movie? Sandra Bullock?
1: Oh, yeah.
0: We really should sign Sandra Bullock.
2: Can I tell you the true story? That HBO show Hacks and her character in it, like, that was written for Robbie Hoffman. It was, like, based on her actual story, and she's going to tell you that story in just a second. Robbie's also a favorite on the HBO show Rooster, playing Mo, who hates her roommate's boyfriend.
0: Oh, my God. I am so sorry for talking in my own apartment. I hate him.
2: Robbie's also on tour with upcoming dates, including Vancouver, Edmonton, and Winnipeg. So, yeah, she's found some steady, predictable work. But Robbie Hoffman's journey into comedy has been anything but conventional. She was born into an ultra-Orthodox Hasidic community in Brooklyn. Her mom left that community when Robbie was still a kid. She and her 9 siblings ended up in Montreal. And as a young adult, Robbie started trying out stand-up comedy while holding down a full-time job in accounting. She moved to Toronto for a job as a writer's assistant on a kids' show called Odd Squad. She worked on a bunch of Canadian comedy programs like Workin' Moms and Baroness Vaughn's Sketch Show. And now she's really made it in Hollywood. I sat down with Robbie Hoffman, and you never know what she's going to say the entire time you're talking to her, so it's really, really fun. I talked to her just before, a while ago, when she did this sold-out stand-up set at Montreal's Just for Laughs Festival. How are you?
0: Fantastic. I'm fantastic, based on that intro. I mean, how else could I be?
2: I mean, it's pretty good. And I didn't even mention, what was that Vogue article that came out about you? The Robbie Hoffman season is upon us?
0: Robbie Hoffman season upon us. Plus, you didn't mention, I just got from my agents right now.
2: Tell me.
0: Variety, Hacks Breakout. Robbie Hoffman joins Steve Carell's new HBO comedy. I mean, it's just, I'm living one of the greatest lives I've heard about in recent history, you know, and I'm thrilled that it's to me.
2: I'm thrilled that
0: I get to hear about such a great life and it's me. It's unreal.
2: Does it feel like a moment, like, does it feel like there's a lot of attention on you right now? Does it feel like this is a moment that a bunch of stuff is happening, or does it feel like sort of just a continuation of what's been going on for a while?
0: I just think that, like, when I go back to Canada and I haven't seen friends for a long time, you know, every time something happens, whether it was even in Canada, getting my Crave 1 hour special, or then getting my first American writing job, or then getting my first TV, you know, acting job, or then selling my own show, it always feels like people are like, this, you know, this is your big break or whatever. And for me, it's always been a series of breaks. I've been very, it's been like a steady flow, which is very nice. It's not, I'm not the overnight sensation. I'm definitely a grower, not a shower. I know he knows what that means.
2: Hey.
0: I know it's CBC, but I'm definitely a grower, not a shower. And it's just been really a nice ride. You know, the pace of it has helped me really kind of enjoy the brunt work of it. It feels like, yeah, this is what we're working towards. We continue to work towards. And it's felt very comfortable.
2: Does the sold out hometown show for Just for Laughs? I mean, that feels like a moment where you might be able to stop for a second. Like, you might be able to say, like, hey, this is where I started doing comedy. And look, I'm coming back and doing this big sold out show at the big festival. Will this be a big moment for you?
0: I mean, to be perfectly candid with you, Tom, if I may, I've been selling out in my hometown for some years now.
2: I know, but maybe there's something about the JFL-ness, you know? Yeah.
0: I've sold out JFL before, but that said, this one did sell out within actual minutes. I think it was posted and then sold out.
2: What does that mean to you? Your hometown show to sell out that fast. It must be meaningful.
0: Well, you know what? Montreal is bittersweet for me. It wasn't the warmest city to, and I mean that figuratively and literally, to start stand-up in. It was a very small city. The Just for Laughs Festival was this big international festival, but the local scene was pretty gritty and pretty stale and kind of in many ways old. And the, you know, the kind of spots I had to go to, I remember there was like this like single dude in his 50s or whatever, who was kind of, I don't know if pervy or desperate, but the line is close. And, you know, with the kind of guy who made you like hang out in order to get stage time. Like, you know, I was doing good work and I would say, hey, can I perform the show? It's like, well, we don't see you hanging out. It's like, I don't really want to drink, you know, with all these 50-year-old dudes. I'm in my 20s, you know, I kind of have my own friends. I'm in school, like, you know, I'm, yeah, but as soon as, so I only did

0: Oh.
1: Well, yeah. So when I started stand up, I said 6 months. If it's not working, which is a nothing time, but again, who care? I didn't know. I also didn't know about stand-up. There was no like stakes. Like I was like, okay, if I do this thing, doesn't work, it doesn't matter. I have this job. I get paid every 2 weeks, direct deposit. I mean, there's nothing better. So, but by 6 months, it was starting like people, there was like a hubbub a bit. But then I still always like security to this day. When you talk about my career, it's always going. It's because of that need for stability. I've made it, you know, God willing, somewhat stable. When I left accounting, I remember I got this agent because I wrote a script. Again, I didn't know anything about comedy. And I thought once I knew about it, I was like, oh yeah, wasn't Seinfeld a stand-up? Ellen was a stand-up. Like all these people I realized were stand-ups, but I thought they were just TV people. But I thought, oh, every stand-up has a pilot or something. So I just decided to write one, not knowing that actually many stand-ups only do stand-up. They don't write. But I just was like, I have tons of things to write. So, and that script never got made, but it did get me, it circulated.
2: Yeah.
1: And it got me rep. And she would send me jobs like, oh, a week in a writer's room. I'd say, I can't do it. I can't take off work for. I said, you only can bring me something long-term. And she's like, that's not how TV is. It's not long-term. It's a week. It's 2 weeks. I said, I can't do it. I'm not leaving my stable job for 2 weeks. But Odd Squad, the kids show in Toronto, was looking for a writer's assistant. And it was 6 months, which is the longest so far. And when I heard 6 months, I said, there's 6 months I can prove myself. Okay. And then it ended up being there 3.5 years and winning my first Emmy. So I left for a stable, in my idea, stable writing job. I didn't leave for the 1 week or the 2 weeks.
0: So the story I wanted to get was that you mentioned that you wrote, because you didn't know, you thought Seinfeld, you thought Ellen, these were just people who were just TV people. So you, yeah. you wrote the script. The story that I heard is that you posed as a courier and went yes. into the offices of HBO, not HBO, HBO Canada. Could you tell me that story? Yeah, can you tell me how you pretended to be a, can you tell me that?
1: Yeah, so I wrote this script. And I really knew nothing about how to get a script. I figured like right away it would be, I'm like, oh, it's terrific. Right away I liked it. I was like, oh, this is a shoe-in. But I was like, who makes TV? And then it's like literally me researching like at home on my free laptop. Like, and I was like, oh, there's an HBO Canada office. There's a Movie Network Canada office. There's like something called TNT or whatever. I don't know. I just decided to print my script at work for free, where we had very nice printing room and staplers and whatever. And I put it in nice manila envelopes. I stole a lot of supplies from KPMG. Shout out to the accounting firm who hired me. I appreciate you. But they had all the good supplies. And I just like printed it like 5 or 6 times, put it in an envelope. And I just showed up there to the big building or whatever, where it was. I don't even remember. And from the cold, always freezing, I took it out of my school bag. And I was like, hey, like the president of HBO asked to read this. I don't know if they, I assume. So they were like, you know, the security guard, whoever's at the front desk is like, we don't have a president. I said, I don't know. I'm just a courier. They asked me to get this to the HBO, whatever.
0: Yeah.
1: You know, and that's how I got my first option deal from HBO Canada.
0: I can't believe it
1: for $1,000.
0: I can't believe it worked. Like, I can't believe, not to say nothing regarding the script, Robbie, don't get me wrong. I would have thought you walk in pretending to be the courier, give this to someone, they would go like, eh, whatever. Like, it must have been something else that they would have read it after you pulled that, and they would have read it and said, no, I think we should work with this person.
1: Yeah, like I said, that's actually what got me the rep. So that script that I wrote, yeah, it was probably, now looking back as a real TV writer, I mean, I'm sure there was all kinds of wrong with it, but probably the heart was there and the idea was there. You know, the idea is always, you can kind of learn everything else. You know, the idea is the nugget, is the gold. So I think the idea was probably good enough that they were like, we're obviously not making this insane thing. You know, I didn't know anything about budget. I probably had planes in there and then, you know, and then I was like, well, whatever, you know, you're writing blue skies. But I'm sure the heart

0: We did an interview with Linda Ronstadt one time, you know that? And it was, because she doesn't talk a whole lot, right? Because she's sort of given up her singing career. But it was about her desert cookbook. And I remember it very well. I don't even know if that's still online, if you can listen to it. But it was a treat for me to talk to Linda Ronstadt about cooking, like her New Mexico cooking history. That's Linda Ronstadt with You're No Good from the soundtrack to the TV show Hacks. You are right now in the middle of my conversation with the comedian and actor Robbie Hoffman. Robbie's originally from Brooklyn, grew up in Montreal, has spent the last couple of years kind of breaking out. She's been part of the HBO comedy show Roosters with Steve Carell. She played Randy in the HBO show Hacks. That character actually created for Robbie. Robbie was born into an ultra-Orthodox Hasidic community in Brooklyn. So was her character. Robbie's mom moved her and her 9 siblings to Montreal when she was still a kid. And Robbie's been telling me about auditioning for that role in Hacks, like auditioning for a role that's based on you. Turns out Robbie almost could have gotten her big break a lot earlier than that on Degrassi, The Next Generation. That's where our conversation picks up.
1: I got an audition, but then they wanted me to go to Toronto, which was like a 5-hour drive. They called my house, like the acting teacher or scout or whatever he was. He called my mother and said, you know, we really want to see, you know, we'd love to see like an audition in Toronto. Like, and I guess it was, he sang with some of the other kids. So maybe I could have met Drake. Who knows?
0: Pretty cool.
1: Not too late to meet Drake.
0: No,
1: hello,
0: no,
1: Drake.
0: No. He listens. He's a big public radio guy. He's listening right
1: fantastic.
0: Now. Yeah,
1: he's a big fantastic.
0: Yeah.
1: But my mother didn't like that a grown man is saying he's going to take her daughter. They're going to drive. They're going to have some type of road trip to Toronto. She's like, it's not happening. She's staying right here. You're not taking my kid nowhere. My mother thought the whole thing was perverted. And there was no way that she was letting her daughter go with some strange man. Like, what did she need, a flag? Like, there's no way some pervert's calling the house. But she assumed all men at this time. It's not her fault. Okay, but she just, you know, she barged into my room. I kind of heard this phone call happening. She said, you're not going nowhere. You're staying here. And that's the end of the acting program. You know, because she just assumed it was run by perverts. And by the way, she's not wrong. We've had so many documentaries come out in later years since of, you know,
0: Be suspicious of child actor scouts.
1: She was very suspicious. So
0: You weren't too angry?
1: What really tipped her off was he wanted pictures.

I don't know who's playing fiddle on that. Great fiddle playing. That's the Montreal musician Lorraine with a song called Freewheeling here on Q. And that is it for Q today. Tomorrow on the show, Howie Mandel has risen the ranks as one of the most popular and longstanding judges on America's Got Talent and Canada's Got Talent here at home. He'll be here to tell you about finding joy in life, especially in seasons of his life when everything happening offstage is a little bit messy. That's tomorrow on the show. If you want to get in touch with me, q@cbc.ca. We'll see you soon. Later on.

haven't. We've got lots of information, you know, lots of studies that show there might be a bit of an abnormality in this or that physical system, but none of it's consistent. It's all very contradictory. People have come up with more sort of complex theories about physical causes for depression, but really nothing has been established. So the important thing is, I think, that we are not really in a position to overturn people's

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0: shimmering up two spots to number 15. From the UK, it's Gorillaz with their stunning new song, Orange County. And also flowing up two spots, it's Water from New Brunswick's Wolfcastle with Nova Scotia's Jamila.
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0: two-word answers from Moira and Claire and Noah Malcolm out of the Maritimes is holding steady at number six.
1: This is the CBC Music Top 20. 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
0: And if you especially dig any of those songs and want to see them climb even higher, our polls are open now. You can have your say at cbcmusic.ca/top20vote. Now let's get you into our top five this week with the latest single from Edmonton rising star Kaylee Jade. Kaylee will be performing at North by Northeast, the music festival in Toronto in June, and her epic single, The Great Unknown, is up another two spots to crack your top five at number five on your CBC Music Top 20.

Oh, dig that beat. That is Ray out of London, England with Skin and Bones. 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

0: symbol of our culture. We're talking about 125 years of history of Stanley Cups, of winnings. So, and it's the only team in the French market of the NHL. So this is why for us, it's really more than just hockey. It's really about our culture, our French culture, and it's our way to make sure that it circulates, you know, all over Canada and maybe all over the world. The Montreal Canadiens are well known all over the world in sports.
1: Wassim, thank you.
0: You're welcome, Neil. Thank you very much for having me.
2: Wassim Aboutonnos is the president of Impératif Français. He is in Gatineau, Quebec.

0: consideration if that were to like release in the area,
1: Yeah.
0: that he would be affected by that.
1: How old is he?
0: He will be three.
1: Oh, and your other children?
0: My other have my 8-month-old and then my 7-year-old.
1: Oh, and what do you tell them? I mean, not the 8-month-old maybe, but the ones who can understand, what do you tell them?
0: The two little ones don't understand. They're of course a baby's a baby, but the 3-year-old, he is running around like nothing. For him, it's just he's just waking up and
1: This is a big
0: he's having a ball with
1: sleepover,
0: everybody.
1: yeah.
0: Yeah, he's excited. The oldest, he did hear us talking about it and all that stuff the first day it happened. He did get a little bit like of an anxiety, worrying about what's gonna happen, what is that, what's gas, he's asking me all these questions. He come down and now he's here and he's having a ball. He
1: Oh.
0: hasn't even thought about our house.
1: Have you do you have any word from officials about a timeline about when you might be able to go back?
0: No, we don't. They haven't. They just said that there was no threat of explosion and that evacuation is still in place and that we still don't have a timeline for return. But thankfully, like we have this open space for us and they welcomed us and they're all super patient with my children, of course. They treat them like their own. So it's really nice that my kids have, the kids especially, have the space that they're comfortable and they're able to just be themselves and not have to worry about what's going on outside the doors.
1: I really am glad you're all together, Tiara. If we'll just say goodbye to Yasmin as well, if you can pass the phone
0: Yeah.
1: back to her.
0: Yes.
1: Thank you
0: Thank
1: so
0: you so much.
1: much.
0: Hello.
1: Yasmin, thank you for this.
0: Yeah.
1: How does it feel to know you can be there for your family and each other in this way?
2: It's really nice, and I'm just very blessed that we're able to do that. And last night, one of my clients was generous enough to tell me to check my Venmo, and he donated $500 to us. So we're gonna go get some food, some pizzas for the kids, and maybe some ice cream
1: I think this is going to
2: to
1: be a
2: help us
1: time
0: out
1: that,
0: financially.
1: yeah, I think the children are going to remember this for all the best reasons. Well, I hope everything gets
0: Right.
1: sorted out soon. Thank you so much for this.
2: Thank you so much. Have a great day.
1: You too.
3: We reached Yasmin Martinez and her cousin Tiara in Anaheim, California.

0: they know that a strong Alberta means a strong Canada. And a lot of people don't understand why the Liberals spent a decade stymieing our economy for no reason. That weakened our entire country. And we're seeing that right now, right? At a time when we could be producing record levels of energy to meet the world's needs at a time of crisis. A decade of Liberal policy not only cost the people of my province jobs and prosperity, it cost our entire country that prosperity. It cost our entire country energy security. But it's not just about energy security. It's not just about these bills, which they need to repeal. It's also about equity. I believe that a strong Canada is when we are united in equity. And the reality is it's not all okay right now. The federal Liberals have treated my province for a decade like an afterthought. There's one person who can unite the country right now, and one job it is, and it's Mark Carney's. But he can't just wag his finger. He has to project real action.
1: Conservative MP Michelle Rempel-Garner speaking to reporters earlier today.

0: work on my Swedish. But I can actually rent a speedboat from there and travel. It's about 50 kilometers to get to my island. And I've never driven a boat before, but I will be getting lessons this summer from my brother-in-law so that I can get there.
1: What does this prize mean for you?
0: This prize means that I get to actually go on a really cool adventure. I work from home. I live in a small community.

0: We're now at the end of As It Happens, the Midnight Edition. 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
1: As It Happens, the Midnight Edition will be back again for you tomorrow. I'm Neil Kirksall. Thanks for listening.
0: And I'm Chris Howden. Good night.

They duo recorded their album in Paris with no rehearsals and no real plan, just a chance to ease into a friendship built on spontaneity and the art of listening.

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0: a long way off from that.
1: What a way to start the day with your age is your age. I got to leave it there. I really appreciate your time. You guys, this has been really wonderful. Thank you so much for being here.
2: Thanks, Alamine.
1: Yeah, good to talk to you. Thank you so much. Morgan Campbell is a senior contributor at CBC Sports. Adam Skolnick is a sports journalist based in Los Angeles. I'm Alamine Abdul Mahmoud, and this is Commotion. And actually, I want to switch gears now. I want to switch gears now because I want to talk about a big loss in the world of Canadian music. It's a loss that has hit a lot of people I know really, really hard. Take a moment and listen to this.

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0: 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I'm Nala Ayed.
1: We're walking under a poplar now, beautiful. And then, oh, these birds. Wow, that's a real game show buzzer.
0: After weeks of damp, dreary spring weather, finally, a warm, sunny day. The award-winning British natural history writer Robert McFarlane took full advantage, strolling along the Humber River in Toronto.
2: This river, while it's not as otherworldly as the River of the Cedars, it's not as degraded as the rivers in Chennai, and it's not as wild as what you experience in Quebec, but when you see a river like this, what do you see?
1: Well, what I did is I went immediately down to it, right to the shore. It just drew me straight to it. I mean, we're in sunshine, which I understand is how it is all year round in Toronto, right?
2: Constant
1: sunshine.
2: Pretty boring, actually.
0: An apt setting to talk about the ideas, stories,

0: Good morning. I'm Heather Wells in Winnipeg at 5:30. It's a nice clear sky out there. 12 degrees right now. It's going to be another really warm day, warmer than seasonal. Sunshine today, a bit of an easterly breeze, and a high of 27. Our morning show, CBC's Information Radio, with Marcy Marcuse, begins at 5:57. The demolition of Winnipeg's Arlington Bridge is in danger of going over budget. The city set aside $22 million last year to dismantle the shuttered bridge and design a replacement. $5 million has been spent on engineering, and another $10 million will be spent this summer demolishing the southern third of the bridge. City Council Public Works Chair Janice Luke says that doesn't leave much room in the budget for the rest of the demolition in 2027.
1: I don't know. I'm not a bridge engineer, but if one-third is gone for $10 million and there's two-thirds left and there's the bulk of the iron, I would imagine that, you know, they will cost more.
0: Luke says Canadian Pacific Kansas City Railway changed its mind about a less expensive demolition plan. The railway says that is not true, and it is still working with the city on a demolition plan. The Canadian Armed Forces is putting an end to a secret romantic relationship.

0: striking stage presence, she quickly caught the public's attention. The band, whose hits include Ain't Nobody, enjoyed commercial and critical success in the years that followed, winning a Grammy Award, seeing 6 albums go platinum, and working with Stevie Wonder. Despite this, the band and their lead singer gradually drifted apart, with Shaka deciding to go it alone around a decade later, a decision which transformed her life and career. She went on to have huge worldwide hits such as I'm Every Woman and I Feel For You, as well as collaborations with more legends like Whitney Houston and Prince, not to mention a further 9 Grammys and an induction into the Rock and Roll Hall of Fame. Her musical journey provides a lot for the 73-year-old to reflect on.
1: How many people get to make a living on doing something that brings over.
0: Mm-hmm.
1: I mean, just crazy, mad love.
2: Enjoy.
1: And enjoyment to you.
2: Yes.
1: They just are everything for you.
0: Mm-hmm.
1: I'm so lucky and blessed to have that, that aspect in my life that I ain't saying much. I just say thank you.
0: Welcome to the interview from the BBC World Service with Shaka Khan.
2: There's so much to discuss, but when you look back at your life, looking at all the kind of key points in your life, so many of them speak to the fact that you have a very strong sense of worth and self-belief and conviction in doing things for you.
1: Mm.
2: Would that be correct to say? Does it feel,
1: I'm honest to a fault, which is so needed.
2: Mm.
1: No fakey stuff. You know, I'm really about, making improving things, making things better, making people flip, into something good.
0: That sense of self, and as you say, that honesty is apparent in your music. I wanted to know, where did that come from, that sort of confidence in knowing yourself? And was it always something that you were born with, or was it something that you
1: were born with?
2: Yeah.
1: It's something that you have to be born with. You can't acquire that. You can't put it on. You can't practice that. It just is. Either it's where you are or it's not.
0: Or it's not.
2: There's a part of your life which I was always very interested in, which is when you decided to leave home. What were you, 16?
1: Yeah.
2: And you brought your dog with you?
1: Yes, Mimi.
2: Can you tell us about that?
1: Retriever.
2: My
1: mother and I, we clashed, yes. And she's a very strict, kind of strict mom.
2: Okay.
1: She loved her kids and she, she thought it was tough then. Now is what's happening.
2: Right.
1: It was, but she was a single mom at the time, and so she had to do a lot on her own.
2: And there was
1: I watched her when I was young. Just when the first time my dad had left, they broke up.
2: Yeah.
1: I watched her in Chicago in the wintertime, snow, and I watched her pregnant riding a bike to work. Right. I stood in the window. I could almost cry just telling
2: you. Yeah.
1: And I cried and I said to myself out loud, I talked to her through the window. She couldn't hear me, of course, but I watched her try to get it together with that big belly and getting on the bike and riding a bike to work in the snow. I said, Mommy, one day, you'll never have to do this again. I'm going to buy you a house and you're going to be happy and you'll never have to do this again.
2: Mm.
1: And that's exactly what I did.
2: Wow.
1: Several years later.
2: Wow.
1: Yeah.
2: That's incredible.
0: I know about this because I'm always intrigued when we get to speak to a guest about, how it began and what that drive was. So maybe that was part of it, seeing your mum like that and wanting to achieve like that.
1: Absolutely.
2: Along with having that conviction, the courage to leave home and bring your dog and just know you needed to go and do something
1: for
2: yourself.
1: I knew my calling. I recognized the fact.
2: Yeah.
1: My father, who is a philosopher of sorts.
2: Right.
1: Who was my favorite guy in the world.
2: Yeah.
1: I mean, he's very liberal and cool.
2: Mm-hmm. Yeah.
1: A beatnik, they called him back in those days.
2: Yeah. Yeah.
1: He would take me to see his favorite jazz, artists.
2: Yeah.
1: We grew up in an area in Chicago called Hyde Park, which is surrounded with the University of Chicago, which means that a lot of interesting people came into my life.
2: Okay.
1: From a very early age.
0: Mm-hmm.
1: And

added that the strikes were not an indication that the ceasefire was over, and the U.S. military is continuing to observe it. Iran's Revolutionary Guard Corps said that it had a legitimate and definite right to respond to ceasefire violations from the U.S. The IRGC added that it had shot

talk about is the one on Portage Avenue East. So all eastbound lanes, westbound median lane, the westbound middle lane, the south side sidewalk of Portage Avenue East between Main Street and Westbrook Street is closed for building construction. And that project is expected to run until June 19th. So a couple of weeks there, something to consider. There is also some other projects going on in that area too. So something to consider there as well. A new construction zone in the Plessis area. So from Dugald to Provincial Trunk Highway 100, all southbound lanes are closed until September 4th there. So there is, that's due to street construction, and there are detours in place there, but maybe you want to consider a different route if those detours don't work for you. But another larger, longer project to consider. Still a little bit of time left in the show. So if there is something that is popping up on your commute, give me a call. That number is 204-788-3093.

Just before we find out what's on Radio Noon, let's thank the people that worked on Information Radio this morning with the nice Mitchell McCoon's backdrop of the summertime music behind us. Associate producer Sophia Peralta Barone and Emily Enns. From our news department, Heather Wells, Joni Niccolo, Megan Ketchison, and Darren Bernhardt. Our live team, Sarah Sanders, Darren Marash, as well as Abby Adeyemi. Life

in university or college classes. But are too many students leaving high school with straight A's? Coming up, we are going to look at grade inflation and what some schools are doing to tackle it. That is in 6 minutes. I'm Katherine Cullen, and you are listening to The Current. Please stay with us.

0: but say the death remains under investigation pending autopsy results. The U.S. military says it carried out self-defense strikes in southern Iran, targeting missile launch sites and boats placing mines. U.S. President Donald Trump says negotiations with Iran are proceeding nicely. U.S. Secretary of State Marco Rubio had a more blunt assessment.
1: Like anything with something like this, it's going to take a couple days to settle.

0: behind the driveway. And as a kid, you know, I'd come back after school and I had four brothers and sisters and chores and homework. And so being able to climb up one of those trees every afternoon was, it was entering a place that was mine.
1: Eleni Nadkarni was 8 years old and she swore an oath to herself that when she grew up, she was going to help protect trees. She has done that. Eleni is now a world-renowned tree canopy ecologist and has spent the last four decades in some of the tallest trees in the world. She's going to talk about her love of the forest, the dangers of her work, and what a near-death 50-foot fall taught her about resiliency. That is coming up in just about 90 seconds. I'm Catherine Cullen and you are listening to The Current. Please stay with us.

others. The status of the remaining seven is unknown. State run Lao National Radio reported that Thai rescuers arrived at the site on Sunday to assist with the operation. Some were said to be part of the dramatic 2018 rescue of 12

0: Dauphin. Flin Flon today, sunshine with a high of 23. In Thompson, mix of sun and clouds, a little bit cooler, a high of 17. And in Churchill, a mix of sun and clouds with some fog this morning and a high of 5 in Churchill. 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
1: I'm Tom Power. Welcome to Q. Have you ever done something that most people would be terrified to do, but you actually find kind of easy, like giving a speech at a wedding or doing karaoke sober? Or if you were like a kid with your friends in the field, like someone to find a frog, you'd be the first to touch the frog. If you are that kind of person, then you are like a Howie Mandel kind of person. Howie Mandel, back in 1977, got up on stage on a dare, felt incredibly uncomfortable doing stand-up comedy for the first time, but felt comfortable in that discomfort. And that feeling has followed him throughout his whole career, including now as one of the judges on America's Got Talent. Howie Mandel coming up. Plus, music from Laura Roy from Nova Scotia. All that coming up on Q. All right, so April 19th, 1977, an awkward kid from Toronto walked into Yuck Yuck's comedy club on a dare. He had nothing prepared, so he put a latex glove over his mouth, inflated it with his nose, and, well, most people would have been mortified. Howie Mandel felt the opposite. He called it feeling comfort in the discomfort, and he never looked back. You might know Howie from the kids' show Bobby's World, or maybe St. Elsewhere, the soap opera. I mean, that's all kind of his early career. What really changed things for Howie and how you really might know him is, and he'll tell you the story, Deal or No Deal, this old game show where contestants pick briefcases hoping for $1 million. You might know him as the longest-running judge in the history of America's Got Talent, now heading into its 21st season. You might know him from Canada's Got Talent, The Price is Right Tonight, which is the Canadian version of that show. But what drives all of Howie's ambition is something he's pretty open about, living with OCD, anxiety, depression, ADHD most of his life. He has found for nearly 50 years, getting up on stage in front of people has been part of his treatment. That feeling when you get up in front of an audience, when most people would be terrified, to him, it's the feeling of being completely present. And that's what keeps him going. And as a judge in America's Got Talent and Canada's Got Talent, he says he's just trying to help other performers find that feeling too. So this conversation is for you if you're wondering what your second act is going to be, if you're constantly trying to quiet your brain a little bit, or if you happen to have a rubber glove in your pocket. Here's Howie Mandel. Longest running, what is it, longest running AGT?
2: Judge,
1: yeah.
2: Employee, yes. The longest running employee. They go through a lot of employees, so I'm happy to still be here.
1: What keeps you coming back to it?
2: They keep asking. I don't say no. And I'm here on your show. I don't like to say no. I'll miss out. I actually love it. I think it doesn't really feel like a job. I don't really perform. I don't have to deliver anything but my honesty. I sit there. I have the best seat in the house. And I watch people just kind of, you know, show up. And their life changes forever right in front of my eyes. Their hopes and their dreams come true. And I feel like the luckiest guy in the world that I have that job.
1: And what I find interesting then is that like the road to where you are now wasn't like a straight line either. When you got asked to do a game show, I think it was like 20 years ago for the first time, you were in a really kind of not a pretty rough period of your life and you kind of had to be convinced to do it.
2: Well, those are two separate conversations, but I was leaving show business, conventional show business. Stand-up is something that has always been from that day. April 19th, 1977 was my dare to get up at Yuck Yucks. And that's, if you talk about making it, that's the day I made it. And making it to me is to find something in life that you're passionate about, that you love doing and continue to do. And even as you speak to me right here, right now, I'm on stage 5-6 times a week. I'm not always touring because I can't always tour, but I'll drop in at night to the comedy clubs here, whether it's the Comedy Store or the Improv or the Laugh Factory, you know, every night. That's my staple. So I was doing sitcoms and television shows and things like that. And in 2005, I was just disenchanted. I didn't, I, the, the,

0: five nights. Are you kidding me? And I flew back. I hadn't seen it. I landed in Miami. I hadn't been in a, in the States while it was airing. And within 30 seconds, the first person that laid eyes on me went, deal or no deal? I had a catchphrase.
1: Let me ask you, Missy Silverman, deal or no deal?
0: And it turned out it saved the network. It became iconic, so much so that Fox right away said, we have to have a game show that's hosted by a comic. So they made Are You Smarter Than a Fifth Grader with Jeff Foxworthy.
2: Jeff Foxworthy, yeah. This is wild to me. This is wild.
0: And then they hired, at that time, Louis Anderson to do Family Feud, but it became Steve Harvey. And so all these comics that you see now doing game shows, you're welcome.
2: What's going on that you still do clubs? Like, you do more than just the improv and the Laugh Factory, stuff like that. Like, I heard that when you go on the road, you'll show up in like small clubs and do sets and stuff like that.
0: After my sets, you know, when I was doing Canada's Got Talent in Niagara Falls, at the end of every show, I used to walk across the street and go downstairs to Yuck Yucks.
2: Why?
0: Because that's what I do. That's my love. That's my safe place. That's where that keeps me. I happen to be a stand-up comic who is lucky enough to get these other jobs.
2: Yeah.
0: But I can keep doing stand-up comedy and just do it. I have no desire to do Netflix specials I just want to stand in front of people and you know, it's like I being a gym rat, you know, that's my gym. I like to cobble together something that maybe makes somebody I don't know laugh or smile or...
2: Can you describe whatever. What it gives you? Like, for, I mean, I think some people might be surprised by that. But then again, like, I think comedians are kind of known
0: for
2: that.
0: Well, it's the same thing. I've my analogy is thrill rides. You know, I still love thrill rides. You know, and if you go on a roller coaster, the higher it is, the scarier it is, the faster it is, the bigger the drop, the closer you think that you're going to come to death, the better it is. If you like thrill rides and you go on a roller coaster that just goes through a breezy couple of trees with no hills, you're not going to go, wow. But if you dropped and you're screaming and you think you almost died, you're going to go, oh, I got to ride that again. If you like that, that's the same adrenaline and rush I get when I put the glove over my head on April 19th, 1977. And a kid who was that awkward Toronto kid who didn't have a friend and was never invited anywhere and was thrown out of school and didn't, you know, I had a job, so I was making money, but I all of a sudden, this group of strangers in unison, there's a dopamine that everybody laughed and everybody wanted to spend a moment with me. And we all wanted to spend a moment together. That's that giant drop. That's that excitement. That's that adrenaline. And if I could walk in even more so than doing a big theater where people have come to see Howie Mandel, if I could walk in at midnight where it's storming outside and people aren't expecting me and there's five people who've been sitting there and they're drunk and they've seen nine mediocre comics for 6 hours and then I drop in and I try to do something I've never done before, you know, try it. It's like doing three more sit-ups, you know, it's like doing, and then you get it, and you get that last one, give me one more, I just get, and I create something. To me, that's the art, and I love the art of it now, and I'm at a place in my life and in my career where I can just do my art, and if people want to share it, they'll share it. If they want to see it, they'll see it, but that's my art, and I feel like I'm locked in my room, my little room, and my studio is any stage.
3: A crowded elevator freaks me out. I don't know if you know this. I'm claustrophobic. I'm germophobic. You can't say to people, please move. I need space. I'm having heart palpitations. I'll give you a little tip. If nothing else you get out of this show, here's a tip on how to get more space in a crowded elevator. Do what I do, and if you were in the elevator with me today, I apologize, but I stand there with a very straight face, and I start smelling my finger for no reason at all. People give you space. Next time.
2: I'm Tom Power. You're listening to Q. You're in the middle of my conversation with the Canadian Howie Mandel, the Canadian comedian Howie Mandel. It's important to mention comedian. He talks about that. Like, as much as he's known for being like a game show host and judging reality competitions,

Speaking of the East Coast of Canada, a place near and dear to my heart, the East Coast Music Awards wrapped up this weekend in Sydney, Cape Breton. Goldie Boutelier from Cape Breton, hometown hero, was the big winner of the night, taking home Album of the Year, Breakthrough Artist of the Year, and Rock Alternative Album of the Year. Nova Scotia's Cassie and Maggie won Group of the Year. Kelly Loader from Newfoundland and Labrador, Songwriter of the Year, and the Barra.

The McNeils, the legendary trad folk group, received the Dr. Helen Creighton Lifetime Achievement Award. Big congrats to them and to all the winners. So yeah, let's go out on a song from Goldie's now award ECMA award-winning album. So from the album Goldie Boutelier Presents Goldie Montana, that's the name of the album, this is the song Goldie Montana.

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1: Beautiful day across the province in Winnipeg today. Sunny with a breezy high of 27. Windy and 28 in Brandon. 25 in Dauphin today. Flin Flon 23. 17 is the high in Thompson. Mix of sun and clouds. And 5 in Churchill. 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
2: The big fashion story that surprised so many of us a few days ago is

Armed forces are now required to disclose romantic relationships involving people of different rank or seniority. The new rule is meant to address potential power imbalances. That is the CBC News from Winnipeg. Your forecast in the city, mainly sunny and 28 today. Brandon, sunny, breezy, also 28.

0: Good afternoon, Manitoba. 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Thank you so much for joining us. Coming up on our call-in today, starting at 12:15, how to respond to climate change. You may have heard the city of Winnipeg wants residents to weigh in and help shape how the city moves forward in the face of climate change. So today we're asking you on our provincial conversation, how has climate change impacted you? What would you like to see your governments do to address climate change? But first up, you're all aboard. The Brandon Express is about to take off. Why some LGBTQ advocates from Brandon are determined to celebrate Pride in the Pembina Valley this June. It's not just Pembina Valley Pride that will be coming to Winkler next month. Brandon Pride will be too. Come June, the organization will be chartering a bus to the southern Manitoba city to join in the festivities. And although many are eager to show support, the reason behind the shared celebration is bittersweet. Nora Wilson is the head of Brandon Pride and joins me now on the line. Good afternoon. Welcome to the show, Nora.
1: Hello. It's a pleasure to be here.
0: I want to start off by asking you, why have you decided that you are going to be sending a bus full of supporters from Brandon to Winkler for Pride?
1: So we found out that Pembina Valley Pride was going to have their celebration on June 13th, which happened to be the same day that we were going to do ours. And there's enough room in Manitoba for more than one Pride celebration to happen on the same day. But when we started to hear that they were experiencing threats of violence just because the event was being held in Winkler, we decided as a board that we needed to step in and help by showing solidarity in numbers.
0: Now, we know, because we've reported on this in the past, we know that people involved with Pembina Valley Pride events have received threats of vandalism. Earlier this year, Winkler's Mayor Henry Siemens posted a statement calling for respect after the event was announced. We've reached out to Winkler Police to see if there have been any recent threats associated with the event reported to them. But I want to hear from you about some of the comments that have been concerning to you. What exactly have people been saying? What have you been hearing?
1: You know, I haven't heard the specific comments specifically. I've just heard from Pembina Valley Pride themselves. I contacted their board at the beginning of last month. This month to discuss it. And they'd had to change things around with their event. From what I understand, there's no longer an actual march that's taking place. It's just happening in the park. But I think what it speaks to more is the fact that, you know, with queer people being everywhere, and yes, we are everywhere, from cities of a million all the way down to small communities of 100, there are queer people everywhere. We all deserve to be safe. So when we are met with any kinds of threats of violence, it's very important for us all to come together and show that through loving one another and respecting each other for how they live and how they love, we can just be so much more powerful than the hate that is being directed against us.
0: Nora, how surprised were you to see the backlash that the event in Winkler is getting?
1: I wish I could say I was surprised, and this is no offense against the town of Winkler. I've been there a few times. It's just that when these pride celebrations are thrown in smaller communities, especially, but also in larger ones, it tends to bring out people who do not share the same views about loving everyone and accepting everyone that we tend to have here in the pride community.
0: Now, besides taking a bus and having folks from Brandon Pride heading to Winkler, how else is Brandon Pride or people in the Brandon area rallying around folks in the Pembina Valley and Winkler?

yourself. Give us a call, text us, coming up here. But let's turn our attention now to the forecast. High of 28 today expected in Winnipeg, mainly sunny. Northeast wind this afternoon at 30, tonight 15 degrees and mainly clear. Tomorrow 28 once again and mainly sunny. And then here comes the heat. Thursday, sunshine 33. Feels like 37 with that Humidex. Friday, sunshine and 33 once again with that Humidex, 37. Saturday, mainly sunny, 33. Sunday, mainly sunny and 34. It's going to be hot. Right now in Brandon, it is partly cloudy, 24 degrees, windy for you. Is that east wind gusts to 50. Mist and 2 degrees being reported in Churchill. Thompson, cloudy and 8. And in Winnipeg right now, at the Forks, 25 degrees and mostly cloudy, east wind gusting to 40.

0: The City of Winnipeg wants to hear from you. Its Winnipeg Climate Action Plan survey is now up. The city says it wants to update the plan to reflect how our climate is changing. To learn more, Becky Raddatz joins me now. She is the manager of the Sustainability Office for the City of Winnipeg. Good afternoon, Becky.
1: Good afternoon.
0: So for people who have never heard before about what the Winnipeg Climate Action Plan is, what is it?
1: So our Climate Action Plan is sets out the actions that the city takes to address climate change. So we're looking at how do we reduce our greenhouse gas emissions, but also how we can be more resilient to the impacts of climate change.
0: And currently there is a plan for the City of Winnipeg, right?
1: That's right. Our current plan was adopted by City Council in 2018. And, you know, there's been a lot of change and we're seeing increasing impacts from climate change. So it's time for us to update that plan.
0: How do you think the climate has impacted Winnipeg? Since the plan was first put out in 2018, how has our city changed? How has it been impacted, do you think?
1: Well, we're seeing more impacts from climate change. I think people can remember last summer, we saw a lot of smoke events due to wildfires. We're also seeing changes in our precipitation, so like stronger storm events, larger rainfall. We're also keeping an eye on impacts from floods and droughts and those really, really hot heat dome effects.
0: Now, what are some of the things that the city is going to be looking for when you get the results of the survey?
1: So we really want to hear from Winnipeggers on what they're seeing and experiencing in their neighborhoods, because we know that climate impacts really show up locally. We want to hear about what people are seeing, what their priorities are, and what they're looking for action for a city to take in the new climate action plan.
0: What do you think some of the priorities is that you'll see, or what are some of the city's priorities?
1: Well, we're really looking at impacts across a lot of different areas. So, of course, first we think about the impacts to people. So how do we protect our people in our communities? How do we stay safe and healthy and when we're dealing with these impacts of climate change? But we're also looking at how is climate change impacting our ability to provide services? How do we keep our green spaces healthy and vibrant? And how do we make sure infrastructure can withstand the impact of climate change?
0: So Becky, what projects or initiatives did the city implement coming out of the previous plan that was released back in 2018?
1: We've seen a lot of different things. Like if you think about our active transportation infrastructure, expanding our bike networks, but also how we maintain sidewalks and cycling infrastructure throughout all the seasons. We've seen investments in our green spaces, and of course we have our upcoming green space master plan, and also investments in our transit system, so like their zero emission bus program.
0: So who else is the city going to consult or work with here before the final plan is created?
1: So right now we have the survey out for everyone to take, so that's open until June 28th, but we're also working with other subject matter experts. We are engaging with

0: are we doing today?
1: We're going to save some puppies.
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4: Hoop dancing is a cultural art form that is ever-evolving. Simple hoops can transform into an eagle, alligator, or even snowshoes. And as we learned today, there's no limit to the stories you can dance.
5: From CBC News, The World This Hour, I'm Gina Louise Phillips. The Canadian Armed Forces is putting an end to secret romantic relationships between superiors and subordinates. A relationship between military personnel of different ranks must now be reported up the chain of command. Daniel LeBlanc has more on this.
6: The integration of women has obviously not proven a success.
7: Former Supreme Court Justice Louise Arbour denounced what she called the hypersexualized culture of the Canadian Armed Forces in 2022. She recommended banning secret relationships between superiors and subordinates. 4 years later, the CAF has taken action. Anyone in a position of authority must now disclose a romantic, sexual, or emotional relationship to their superior. Lieutenant General

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1: Tony Whitecloud is known by many as the father of modern-day hoop dancing. He connected those hoops to tell a story, linking us to all of creation and to each other.
0: And he would create different images of an eagle. We use that eagle as a way to honor the messenger to our creator, the eagle. He puts the hoops together even to create the world, showing and showcasing

This is a news update on CBC Radio 1, 89.3 FM, 990 AM. Good afternoon, I'm Julie Buckingham. In downtown Winnipeg at 1:30, it is 27. In Brandon, it is 25. And Thompson is 11 degrees. Environment Canada is out with warnings for Saskatchewan and parts of Alberta due to heat. Daytime highs in the low to mid-30s are expected this week, and those temperatures are headed this way. Meantime, Western Europe is breaking records. 35 Celsius was recorded in London today, smashing previous records set in 1922 and 1944. France is also seeing new milestones, with the mercury hitting 36. Canada's Western premiers wrapping up their two-day meeting near Calgary today. Alberta's Danielle Smith and her BC counterpart David Eby opened the session with caustic barbs over each other's motives. Eby wondered why they should try and build things. Smith, in return, says if Albertans are warming to separation, it's because of policies by Eby and previous BC premiers sabotaging efforts to get Alberta oil to market. Bell Canada is launching a wireless internet backup service, keeping home Wi-Fi connectivity running during an outage, but it's only available in Ontario and Quebec, at least for now. The telecommunications giant says the feature is exclusively available for free to those who have bundled programs. Next news at 2:30.

and to demonstrate that. And we just push the pump here. And you can see it takes about, this is a 5 gallon bucket, and it takes about 30 seconds for the thing to draw down the 5 gallons. So about 10 gallons a minute. I guess that's

0: Angela Riley knows a thing or two about ocean garbage. For years, she's been leading a group that collects trash along Nova Scotia shorelines. At the latest three-day cleanup in Advocate Harbor, their haul weighed more than 2 metric tons. The garbage included more than 700 small, colorful plastic ID tags, mostly from lobster boats. Here is Angela Riley in conversation with Bob Murphy, host of Maritime Noon.
1: Hi, how are you?
2: I'm great, and I saw a picture of you on social media.

0: If you live on Prince Edward Island, you might know Emily Howard's artwork. Beautiful, ethereal mixes of the island's colorful landscapes. There's a good chance you see these landscapes on her Instagram page. She spent years building up a following of over 37,000 fans and customers. But Emily woke up to a surprise earlier this month. That account, all of her videos, photos, and descriptions of her art was gone. And so was her communication with those thousands of followers. She thinks the account was likely hacked and then flagged and taken down by Instagram's parent company, Meta. Emily joined Island Morning guest host Nicola McLeod.
1: My account was just gone. It showed a screen that said that it was deleted. And at the very bottom, it said, "This cannot be disputed.

0: approach, asking people to either leave those encampments or at least pack up their tents for the day. That story and a unique collaboration coming, perhaps, to a pantry near you.
1: I'm intrigued. I'm so intrigued. Thank you, Julie.
0: You're welcome.
1: That is CBC's Julie Buckingham.

on curb lane is blocked just past the intersection by emergency vehicles attending to a situation there. So keep left in order to get by. And also on Amino-Jamaica, this time at De La Seigneurie, the lights are flashing red. We got an update from Megan that cadets are on scene directing traffic.

0: Slow leaves out of Winnipeg with Happen Like That. The time is 4:22. You're listening to Up to Speed on CBC Radio 1. I'm Chloe Friesen. Last night, the U.S. military fired on Iranian ships and missile launching sites in what it's calling, quote, self-defense strikes. Iranian officials have threatened retaliation for the attacks, calling them a, quote, gross violation of the ceasefire agreed to in early April. However, U.S. Secretary of State Marco Rubio said this morning that peace talks are still in the works.
1: Like anything with something like this, it's going to take a couple days to settle on even down to the disagreements over a word, sentence. So we'll have to work through that. If there's going to be a deal, we're going to have to work through that. But this is, it's either going to be a good deal or there isn't going to be one.
0: Hussein Ibish is here to unpack the latest on the U.S.-Iran war. He's a columnist and senior resident scholar at the Arab Gulf States Institute. Welcome to the show, Hussein.
2: Hi, good to be with you, Chloe.
0: So how legitimate is the framing of these strikes by the U.S. as self-defensive?
2: Well, I think listening to Washington and Tehran exchanging accusations,

North to Churchill, where students are on the hunt for the perfect prom outfit. And they're getting a little extra help from the community this season. We'll find out more. Stay with us. The World This Hour is up next.

0: using the left lane after the intersection. So all the traffic's merging into the curb lane, and that's naturally causing those backups we've been seeing. So delays northbound on the east perimeter. There's also delays on the north perimeter heading eastbound from about Route 90 to Pipeline. Not sure specifically why, but there's just a lot of cars in that area. Might be road work, might be something else. If you are in the area, you can safely let us know what's happening out there on the perimeter. We would love it. As well, hearing about backups on McGilvery heading westbound because of road work on Waverly. They've actually closed off the right lane in order to turn north onto Waverly, and that's where that road work is happening. So traffic is getting diverted, going straight through there, and that's causing some delays. It's also meaning that northbound on Waverly, you need to keep left. Sorry, that's a lot of directions of north and west and east. I'll mix in some souths next time. But if you're out there on the roads, let us know what you're seeing that's slowing you down. The number to call is 204-788-3093.
1: Well, today would have been the 100th birthday of jazz legend Miles Davis. And the Winnipeg International Jazz Festival will be paying tribute to Miles Davis in a couple of weeks by welcoming some of his former bandmates to Winnipeg. The Miles Electric Band, or MEB, will be taking the stage at the Burton Cummings Theater on Father's Day, that's June 21st, as part of the festival. Here's a sampling of what they have to offer. You can already hear it. This is MEB with Hail to the Real Chief.

0: Okay, Caroline, thank you so much.
1: Thanks.
0: CBC's Caroline Bargoot reporting from the Western Premier's meeting in Alberta. Former Environment and Climate Change Minister Stephen Guilbeault is resigning as a member of Parliament. It's over concerns about Prime Minister Mark Carney's rollback of Liberal climate policies. Parliamentary reporter Tom Perry has more from Ottawa.
2: Will the Prime Minister reverse his policy?